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2: 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The LaSalle County chapter of the National Organization for Women will be sponsoring a Register to Vote session on Saturday, September 12th, from 10 a.m. until 2 p.m. at the Trinity Lutheran Church, located at 717 Chambers Street, Ottawa, Illinois, because your vote matters. 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And now, a public service announcement from WRWO 94.5 FM radio. 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The Paw Paw Lions Club announced that the third annual Paw Paw Festival will return to Paw Paw Veterans Park on Saturday, September 26, 2026, in Paw Paw, Illinois. The free, family-friendly festival celebrates the Paw Paw, North America's largest native tree fruit, whose tropical, custard-like flavor is often compared to a blend of mango, banana, and pineapple. The event also celebrates the small town in Illinois community that shares the fruit's name. The 2026 festival begins at 10 a.m. at Paw Paw Veterans Park and continues throughout the day. Highlights include fresh Paw Paw fruit and Paw Paw trees for sale, free tastings, Paw Paw beer, ice cream, and cheesecake from Eli's Cheesecake of Chicago, and other Paw Paw-inspired food and drinks from local makers. There will be live music, dozens of local vendors and artisans, a kids' corner with bounce houses and activities, tram tours highlighting the area's Paw Paw trees, and educational program about America's native fruits. The 2025 festival drew an estimated 5,000 people. For questions or more event information, contact www.pawpawfest.org or visit Paw Paw Fest's Facebook page. 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
3: 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Today's program is entitled Chick Chick Kaboom. Beauty's in the eye of the beholder. Now, I'm a bicyclist, and I love the natural flowers that line our rural roadsides. My favorite is the tiger lily, or as my mother-in-law used to call them, ditch weeds. But they all brighten my day. I wrote a silly poem about one of these that I hope you like, entitled Chick Chick Kaboom. Chick chickory, chick chickory, chick chick kaboom. These roadside weeds seem to fade around noon. Early in the day, they are vivid and bright, seeming to glow in the morning light. Cars drive by, but they rarely see the beauty of nature noticed by me. I pedal by at a much slower clip, enjoying the vivid blue drivers miss on their trip. Chick chickory, chick chickory, chick chick kaboom. Do our lives get so busy that we don't have room for the beauty of God that many don't see? Chicory may be a weed, but it's beautiful to me. Adventures in Faith, Faith in Adventures is a local program of WRWO Community Radio, a portion of Here and Again Incorporated, a 501c3. Terry's book of religious adventure stories entitled Adventures in Faith, Faith in Adventures is available in bookstores and through Amazon, with all proceeds going to the ELCA World Hunger Program.
2: 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The Paw Paw Lions Club announced that the third annual Paw Paw Festival will return to Paw Paw Veterans Park on Saturday, September 26, 2026, in Paw Paw, Illinois. The free, family-friendly festival celebrates the Paw Paw, North America's largest native tree fruit, whose tropical, custard-like flavor is often compared to a blend of mango, banana, and pineapple. The event also celebrates the small town in Illinois community that shares the fruit's name. The 2026 festival begins at 10 a.m. at Paw Paw Veterans Park and continues throughout the day. Highlights include fresh Paw Paw fruit and Paw Paw trees for sale, free tastings, Paw Paw beer, ice cream, and cheesecake from Eli's Cheesecake of Chicago, and other Paw Paw-inspired food and drinks from local makers. There will be live music, dozens of local vendors and artisans, a kids' corner with bounce houses and activities, tram tours highlighting the area's Paw Paw trees, and educational program about America's native fruits. The 2025 festival drew an estimated 5,000 people. For questions or more event information, contact www.pawpawfest.org or visit Paw Paw Fest's Facebook page. See you there.
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3: Hey, for you folks out there in Radio Land, a big hello to y'all. And this is what's known as Dead Air.

From a 14-CD box set, Giant Stadium 1987, 1989, 1991. That is The Grateful Dead from June 16th, 1991. As the title of the box set suggests, yes, those are Grateful Dead shows from Giant Stadium from those selected years and something from the 1991 show. Now, the following night, June 17th, 1991, that show got sent to the big screens not too long ago. It was featured for Meetup at the Movies, an annual event that began in 2011 where Grateful Dead performance goes to the big screens around the globe. But had to throw something on from June 16th, 1991. And also 1991, kind of getting in the spotlight a little bit more. There is a new release out of the Grateful Dead's vault that features Grateful Dead music from Boston of 1991. But there you heard Bertha, a show opener for over 150 shows, although it's going to open this hour of Grateful Dead music. That wasn't the show opener for June 16th, 1991. That was the second song that Grateful Dead performed that night. They opened the show with Picasso Moon, a song that really didn't have the history as in-depth as Bertha. Picasso Moon started getting played in the late 80s, whereas Bertha started getting on set list in the early 70s. But Picasso Moon was a show opener. A little less than 20 Grateful Dead concerts opened the show with Picasso Moon. And that new release out, although Bertha didn't get played on this release, talking about the new release called Dave's Picks Volume 59, Picasso Moon was the second to last song in the first set on 9/26/91 Boston. And we are going to hear the second set jam sequence a little bit later here on the official tapes, which includes some drums in space, some far out stuff, and looking at how the sort of the planets aligned, no pun intended, with this Boston show, but also with Mickey Hart, one of his solo releases, Planet Drum. That studio album won a Grammy Award for Best World Music of 1991, the first year which the award was a given. It also reached number one on the Billboard chart for top world music album. So I would like to think that the drums in space of 91 really had kind of a cool sound to it, knowing that Mickey Hart had just released Planet Drum. And this track that I'm going to play for you, always looking for a reason to play some solo Mickey Hart or any of the individual band members in the Grateful Dead. This track represents the struggle of life and death. Instruments include the beam, which is what Mickey Hart would use during drums in space at Grateful Dead shows. But also the instruments include wooden shoes and a giant hoop drum from the Arctic Circle. This is the official tapes.

0: This is the official tapes Grateful Dead radio program where we crack open the vault and get into the official releases from the Grateful Dead's vault. That is They Love Each Other, recorded December 18th, 1973 in Florida. That was something from Dave's Picks Volume 58, which came out in 2026. And that release actually had a connection going back to Dick's Picks Volume 1, which was released in 1993. And that show was from December 19th, 1973. So we got the night before with Dave's Picks Volume 58. And to make it even a little bit more confusing, this newest release, Dave's Picks Volume 59, has a connection to Dick's Picks Volume 17. So Dick's Picks Volume 17, released in 2000, features some of the show from September 25th, 1991. Well, Dave's Picks Volume 59 features the show after Dick's Picks Volume 17. We're going to get into that here a little bit. And we're going to start off with Space. And before They Love Each Other, we actually heard You Do Chant from Mickey Hart and Planet Drum, which was released right around the same time as this Boston show. We're going to start it off with Space on the official tapes. It's a Grateful Dead radio program where we get into the official releases and the newest release coming up.
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0: A jam sequence wouldn't have looked out of place in 1970, but that is the Grateful Dead in September of 1991. Something from the latest release out of the Grateful Dead's vault, Dave's Picks Volume 59, where we get a show from September 26, 1991 at Boston Garden. We heard Space going into the other one, into Dark Star, into a goosebump-inducing version of Addicts of My Life, and then closing out that second set with Good Lovin'. That is from Boston Garden, September of 1991, and that is what we got from the start of disc number 3 on a 3-CD release, Dave's Picks Volume 59. And this is the radio program where we feature the official releases from the Grateful Dead's vaults, the official tapes.
1: 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The LaSalle County chapter of the National Organization for Women will be sponsoring a Register to Vote session on Saturday, September 12th, from 10 a.m. until 2 p.m. at the Trinity Lutheran Church, located at 717 Chambers Street, Ottawa, Illinois, because your vote matters. 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
1: Get Harry. And this is Adventures in Faith, Faith in Adventures, a program of WRWO Community Radio from Ottawa, Illinois. Today's program is entitled Chick Chick Kaboom. Beauty's in the eye of the beholder. Now, I'm a bicyclist, and I love the natural flowers that line our rural roadsides. My favorite is the tiger lily, or as my mother-in-law used to call them, ditch weeds. But they all brighten my day. I wrote a silly poem about one of these that I hope you like, entitled Chick Chick Kaboom. Chick chickery, chick chickery, chick chick kaboom. These roadside weeds seem to fade around noon. Early in the day, they are vivid and bright, seeming to glow in the morning light. Cars drive by, but they rarely see the beauty of nature noticed by me. I pedal by at a much slower clip, enjoying the vivid blue drivers miss on their trip. Chick chickery, chick chickery, chick chick kaboom. Do our lives get so busy that we don't have room for the beauty of God that many don't see? Chicory may be a weed, but it's beautiful to me. Adventures in Faith, Faith in Adventures is a local program of WRWO Community Radio, a portion of Herein and Ginn Incorporated, a 501c3. Terry's book of religious adventure stories entitled Adventures in Faith, Faith in Adventures is available in bookstores and through Amazon, with all proceeds going to the ELCA World Hunger Program.
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4: Hey guys, welcome into another edition of The Final Frontier. I'm your host, Michael McKenna. We've been here with you every Wednesday night since way back in St. Patrick's Day of 2021. So we're doing something right. Tonight's show is a special show. I like to call this segment, you know, musically we can call it Metal versus Cancer, but it's a special dedication to a really good guy, Steve Riley. Steve was a Marquette University Evans Scholar with me in the 80s, a beloved figure, and currently Steve is battling cancer, which anyone who's suffered that disease knows it's no joke. And you say, yeah, Mike, you know him, but we don't. Actually, you may know him if you ever get up to Elmhurst. He's the proprietor at Riley's Gathering Place on York Street in Elmhurst. Stop by, grab a beer, and you'll be supporting him that way. Here we go with a dedication to Steve Riley. You can beat this. An icon, and get their song On Your Feet, Scott, the Live Life.

Dancing Riley. That's dedicated to Steve Riley. I'm going to go make a pot of coffee, give you a little time to settle in. Got a great show for you tonight. Tonight we go back in time to the not-too-distant metal past, 1689. I wrote it, I produced it. It features Irene Visage.

0: Soldier for the King by Michael McKenna. We take you to a parapet at the top of a high wall overlooking the Illinois River at Starved Rock. Back in the year 1681, the Illinois River resembled the current Vermilion River, more so a rocky stream. Above the stream, both battlement and wall are made of red cedar, a plentiful wood harvested nearby. Everyone in the French company of soldiers were amazed at the attributes of this sturdy wood, at its qualities and abundance. Pierre Laramée Boutou has paused on guard duty. He paused not to shield himself from the wind, though it was blowing hard, but to read. He finally had a moment of privacy. Because the letter from his wife, Sophie, in Paris, is cleverly written in much larger handwriting, and the censor rarely read page two, Sophie's letter passed the civilian censor in Paris and barely passed the military censor in Montreal.
1: Cher Pierre, I do not want you to worry about me because I know what it feels like to worry about you. We have no accurate maps of where you are. I only guess the American frontier, a lonely place where you guard oblivion. Long live our wonderful monarch Louis, before birth preordained to inherit the crown, chosen by God and in the image of God. Oh, how he abhors disorder, a horror of horrors for him. And seeing a trace of it, he throws himself into establishing justice, peace, and harmony. You fight for a man who does not trust Parisians, so we only call him king. Because he has all of our lever. He moved his palace from Tuileries to Versailles to keep his distance. But yet he calls Paris his new Rome and implies he is Augustus. We wait to see him demand to be carried through the streets in luxurious litters, which require the shoulders of 10 men in accompaniment. And he will probably wear a laurel wreath

0: Pierre, it is beautiful. Father Olier's legacy is almost complete. We are thrilled. The two bell towers reach so high. Mass there is held under stained glass depictions of what our Lord went through. How by his holy cross he redeemed the world, mocked as he did so. Over the altar, we imagine an enormous arbor that only heaven can open. When Father René finishes his sermon, he pivots and walks to the altar, and suddenly he is Christ, and we sit before him, and we are suddenly his bride. What a beautiful moment every Sunday, an out-of-time moment and out of place. We are no longer on the east side of St. Sulpice in the Latin Quarter of the Six Adronismen. We are in another reality, and the sacrifice of the body and blood is made before us as if it is the Thursday before the Garden of Gethsemane. Then, after Holy Communion, the marvelous organ begins its work again. For that, you are living. I think as you read my words, you see only red men in the thousands all around. I do not know if they are friend or foe. We have heard the account of the Jesuits, the Black Robes, some last days only, and are massacred, we think. Word of Father Marquette has returned to Paris. Ah, the new Rome, new France, new world, new. It seems to be a great void where if you do not return from soon, you never will. Or you will return and go back to a certain fate. The natives there never release their captives a second time.
1: In 1668, Father Marquette was moved by his superiors to missions farther up the St. Lawrence River in the western Great Lakes region. That year, he helped Drouillet found the mission at Sault Ste. Marie in present-day Michigan. At a place he named La Pointe, he encountered members of the Illinois tribes who told him about the important trading route in the Mississippi River. Father Marquette left the mission and went to the Straits of Mackinac. He informed his superiors about the rumored Mississippi River and requested permission to go look for it. Leave was granted, and in 1673, Father Marquette joined the expedition of Louis Joliet, a French-Canadian explorer. They departed from St. Ignace on May 17th with two canoes and five voyagers of French Indian ancestry. The Joliet-Marquette expedition traveled to within 435 miles of the Gulf of Mexico, but turned back at the mouth of the Arkansas River. By this point, they had encountered several natives carrying European trinkets, and they feared an encounter with explorers or colonists from Spain. They followed the Mississippi back to the mouth of the Illinois River, which they learned from local natives provided a shorter route back to the Great Lakes.
0: I fill my time here with boredom when I am not in Mass. Cooking and cleaning is just a distraction. I am lonely, but hesitate to confess more. I have heard of nothing from you since the day you left, and yet my heart only grows fonder of you, day by day, moment by moment. What do they have you doing? Give me some construct to my reveries and daydreams. Tell me about your quarters. Tell me about your mission. Will you come back home soon? Or have they asked you to conquer and guard outer space, to guard the moon and the planets? Yes, I fear your mission is beyond the grasp of any army, let alone any man. I'm sorry to let my fears reach my pen. I hear you assuring me as you read, reassuring me that you will return. But you are so very far beyond the distant horizon where the waters end. By the way, what happens to the ship when you reach the waterfall? Maybe you have fallen off the end of the earth. Oh, I shouldn't put that idea in print. Cher Pierre, who grew up on the same street in Paris as me, who knows all about me as you do, where are you? L'amour, Sophie.
1: Pierre looked up from Sophie's letter, sad that it came to an end. As far as he could see was a densely forested valley, and beyond that were trees. My dear wife, I read your words and my heart is restored. Your words are Christ-like, and I am suddenly Lazarus. It's a feeling no fire or meal from the stream down below can

0: though that keeps my body alive. Your letters keep my soul what's needed to carry on. I think of St. Sulpice Cathedral often. No cathedral rises from the ground here. Only trees, red trees everywhere. I think of the Mass there with Father Olier. We know it's rare to realize something so beautiful while you have it. I am afforded that realization because here, in this land, we only see forest. Enough lumber to rebuild Paris 1,000 times over. It's red, and the natives here barely make use of it for a canoe or a small hut here or there. They have a city some ways east of here. The Indians do not call it a city. There are no churches. But the numbers there would make it equal to Epernay. They are friendly, godless, until we French came here and Father Marquette baptized them. 5,000 of them in one day. At first, we realized they employ subterfuge at every turn. We were expected to not notice, as if we were deaf and dumb. But they allowed us to build our fort on top of this rock. The fort Pierre references is atop Starved Rock. But every night, they sneak up to the edge of the battlement. In summer, we cannot count them so easily, covered by these red cedars as they are. But they are everywhere, and they watch every movement we make and what we are doing. Our every movement is carefully studied. Commander Laurent suggested we pretend not to notice. Currently, there are several of these red men watching me as I write this letter to you in French. They blend in with the trees so effortlessly in summer. But now, in early spring, they are as plain as day to me. I count a dozen. They may as well have been dropped on this land from the moon. That is how different they are from us. But Father Marquette's companion speaks their language and translated much of it at first, until he taught one or two of them to speak French. From there, it was a matter of time before a young native girl and a French soldier were married. Someday this whole region will be European-looking with native blood in their veins. All right, to answer your question, my quarters here in this fort are as follows. Well, your view is St. Sulpice. Mine is the stream below the fortress. I hear it trickle and gurgle all night long, even in wintertime. And then the red trees. Act 3. Sophie never received Pierre's letter. They were noticed and failed the military censor because they were stained with his blood. Pierre's life was taken by a tomahawk in the back. Would that tomahawk stop a genocide? No, it was coming sooner or later. Would it stop the killing of the buffalo? No, it was coming sooner or later. Though these French men were more clever, more polished than the clumsy ones who would follow, the British. Then after them, more soldiers from Washington, and then the poor settlers who would follow them, more or less innocent. Everyone knew they needed the space on which the red man stood, red cedar that grew in forests everywhere. The red cedar and the red man would have to be cut down. The soldiers would do their duty and shoot in command until the souls of lost warriors blew across the barren farmers' fields like dust, turning their hunting ground into a hell on earth. Pierre was one white man, they figured, who would not succeed. Back in Paris, Sophie's days dragged on and on. She continued to write Pierre, letter after letter, until the French military prefect appeared at her door in the shadow of St. Sulpice, dressed immaculately in a powder blue uniform, complete with saber.
1: So far, what you've told me is all a lie. Pierre is alive and well. You've been there and back. Why can't Pierre come back? What? You've never even been there? How do you know? Have you seen Pierre's...
0: Sophie could not bear to say the word dead body.
1: What am I missing, Lord? You've given me everything. A wonderful husband, a wonderful friend. Pierre is... I'm lost. But I need to remember. I'm crippled by this news, but I'm not crippled physically. I can rise up. I have the memories of Pierre. I have the memory of holding his hand before your sight, O Lord. Now, I just want to join him. I know. I'll go to this new France myself and see for myself. And if the natives want me, they can have me.
0: Sophie's prayers were not effectless. Slowly, she came to realize her efforts to bring Pierre back, alive or dead, were her efforts. She was trying to do what she should have placed in God's hands, where they would be effortless. Still, she had to see her husband one last time to be fully at peace. Pierre loved Sophie because she was so close to Christ and drew him to God. Pierre would have called himself a soldier for the King of France without Sophie. With her influence, though, he was more so a soldier for Christ. With his dying breath, Pierre whispered forgiveness to his attacker and his love for Sophie. Sophie went to Saint-Sulpice every day, and every day Father Olliers heard her confession. How angry she was at God. Between confession and adoration, she imposed a state of grace upon herself. This proved highly beneficial. God rewarded her for her faith. The Lord did answer her prayers. In her state of grace, Sophie was always open for signs from beyond. In a deep dream one night, years after Pierre was killed, she saw a large eagle flying over a canyon that looked amazingly like St. Louis Canyon in the modern-day Illinois Valley. She awoke. She knew in her dream she visited New France, and she knew Pierre was free. Her peace was restored. Epilogue. Pierre's 350-year-old burial site is in north-central Illinois. He would have been buried here back in 1681, not repatriated to Paris. He lies somewhere along the Illinois River, not in a canyon or on a bluff, but near the beach on the east end of Plum Island. We'd like to thank Irene Visage, who played Sophie tonight. Thanks so much for listening. Have a great night, everybody. Okay, guys, you know how it works. It's time for some Thin Lizzy. This is, after all, a Thin Lizzy hour that follows the Led Zeppelin. So here we go. This is some stuff never released when Bad Reputation was released that I came up with. And you've never heard it before on this retrospective, so we're going to give it a listen now.

0: Okay, guys, hope you enjoyed the play Soldier for the King. We always end every show with a sermon by my uncle. He started the Our Lady of Loretto Chapel, Concourse C of the Mezzanine at Midway Airport. And here's tonight's closing sermon. It's entitled Adventure. My uncle was a Catholic priest on the south side of Chicago from 1944 to 2019. He lost his eyesight in the waning years of his life due to diabetes, but he was an active priest for probably close to 70 years. All through life, I have sought adventure, this is my uncle speaking, to find exhilarating things to do. I didn't want life to be a boring, dragged-out series of days. In the seminary, my plans revolved around the goal of joining the Mary Knoll Missionaries, after ordination and volunteering for work in China. In the 1940s, China still had an open-door policy to the world. Unforeseen home obligations prevented me from doing this, much to my disappointment. However, all that planning about China and the seminary filled those days with excitement and motivation to prepare myself as well as possible for the missions. At age 57, some 34 years ago, he wrote this in 2011, I resigned as pastor from a parish, St. Barnabas, and volunteered to serve the Eskimo missions in the Fairbanks Diocese of Northern Alaska, of course, with Cardinal Cody's permission. This, I knew, would be my last chance to be a missionary. I dreamed of offering Mass in isolated Eskimo villages along the wild Yukon and the Kuskokwim rivers in far western Alaska. Because of a shortage of priests, these Eskimos, with definite Chinese features, heard Mass only once a month. All these dreams came true. There was no running water or indoor plumbing. In my entire time, I delighted living with the Eskimos, a kind, gentle people, in a different culture, far away from home, in the wild beauty of Alaska. My cup of adventure overflowed with exhilaration. At the present time, I still think of Alaska, the last frontier, on almost a daily basis. We can all seek adventure in life, right here in our home grounds. Without adventure, our lives could become days of quiet desperation. I have discovered that the greatest of all adventures is to search for God, the Father, the Son, and the Holy Spirit. The dictionary defines the word adventure as an exciting experience or undertaking. The search for the great God involves serving this Holy One with love and offering due praise and worship. If we dream of God, no day will drag out in grinding despair. Despite trials, sufferings of all kinds, a joyous spirit within us will lift up our lives in an exciting way. As my days come to an end in my efforts to pursue this adventure of God, I cry out every day, O God, I want to know you better, love you more dearly, and walk more closely in your footsteps. Our striving to discover God brings excitement and joy into our days. After preaching thousands of homilies about God, I feel I have only scraped the surface of knowledge of this Father, Son, and Holy Spirit. As we treasure God in friendship, we work to make our lives more pleasing to the Creator, the Redeemer, and the Sanctifier, not out of fear of hell, but out of love. Thanks for listening, guys. Have a great night.
1: We are no longer on the east side of St. Sulpice in the Latin Quarter of the 6th Agronisement. We are in another reality, and the sacrifice of the body and blood is made before us as if it were the Thursday before the Garden of Gethsemane. Word of Father Jacques Marquette has returned to Paris.
2: 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This station is a project of Here and Again Incorporated, an Illinois 501c3 nonprofit dedicated to promoting the arts through education. The Paw Paw Lions Club announced that the third annual Paw Paw Festival will return to Paw Paw Veterans Park on Saturday, September 26, 2026, in Paw Paw, Illinois. The free, family-friendly festival celebrates the Paw Paw, North America's largest native tree fruit, whose tropical, custard-like flavor is often compared to a blend of mango, banana, and pineapple. The event also celebrates the small town in Illinois community that shares the fruit's name. The 2026 festival begins at 10 a.m. at Paw Paw Veterans Park and continues throughout the day. Highlights include fresh Paw Paw fruit and Paw Paw trees for sale, free tastings, Paw Paw beer, ice cream, and cheesecake from Eli's Cheesecake of Chicago, and other Paw Paw-inspired food and drinks from local makers. There will be live music, dozens of local vendors and artisans, a kids' corner with bounce houses and activities, tram tours highlighting the area's Paw Paw trees, and educational program about America's native fruits. The 2025 festival drew an estimated 5,000 people. 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

started humming a song from 1962. 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

We got a couple of we got Ringo and Ronnie Wood are going to help us out on this one too.

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We love our listeners. That means you. Yeah, you. Thanks for listening.

0: Get Gary, and this is Adventures in Faith, Faith in Adventures, a program of WRWO Community Radio from Ottawa, Illinois. Today's program is entitled Chick Chick Kaboom. Beauty's in the eye of the beholder. Now, I'm a bicyclist, and I love the natural flowers that line our rural roadsides. My favorite is the tiger lily, or as my mother-in-law used to call them, ditch weeds. But they all brighten my day. I wrote a silly poem about one of these that I hope you like, entitled Chick Chick Kaboom. Chick chickory, chick chickory, chick chick kaboom. These roadside weeds seem to fade around noon. Early in the day, they are vivid and bright, seeming to glow in the morning light. Cars drive by, but they rarely see the beauty of nature noticed by me. I pedal by at a much slower clip, enjoying the vivid blue drivers miss on their trip. Chick chickory, chick chickory, chick chick kaboom. Do our lives get so busy that we don't have room for the beauty of God that many don't see? Chicory may be a weed, but it's beautiful to me. Adventures in Faith, Faith in Adventures is a local program of WRWO Community Radio, a portion of Here and Again Incorporated, a 501c3. Terry's book of religious adventure stories entitled Adventures in Faith, Faith in Adventures is available in bookstores and through Amazon, with all proceeds going to the ELCA World Hunger Program.
1: 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The Paw Paw Lions Club announced that the third annual Paw Paw Festival will return to Paw Paw Veterans Park on Saturday, September 26, 2026, in Paw Paw, Illinois. The free, family-friendly festival celebrates the Paw Paw, North America's largest native tree fruit, whose tropical, custard-like flavor is often compared to a blend of mango, banana, and pineapple. The event also celebrates the small town and Illinois community that shares the fruit's name. The 2026 festival begins at 10 a.m. at Paw Paw Veterans Park and continues throughout the day. Highlights include fresh Paw Paw fruit and Paw Paw trees for sale, free tastings, Paw Paw beer, ice cream, and cheesecake from Eli's Cheesecake of Chicago, and other Paw Paw-inspired food and drinks from local makers. There will be live music, dozens of local vendors and artisans, a kids' corner with bounce houses and activities, tram tours highlighting the area's Paw Paw trees, and educational program about America's native fruits. 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For questions or more event information, contact www.pawpawfest.org or visit Paw Paw Fest Facebook page. 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
5: Hi.
4: Hi, Ann. Where are you calling from?
5: California.
4: Miss Ann, I do have a female who's coming in, and she's accompanied by another female. So I feel like two mother figures there. And they are on your maternal side, but one of them's showing me a ring, and I feel like the ring has been shared or passed on to another family member or yourself. Does this make sense?
5: Yes.
4: Is that with you?
5: Yes.
4: And guess what? They aren't alone. They're also with a child spirit. So that child spirit to me tells me either somebody lost a child and or a child is preparing to come through to the family. It's not you, but somebody who's down the line.
5: It might be my mom's brother who passed away. I don't know of any child spirits coming through. Our family's pretty small now, but...
4: Oh, so she lost a brother, you're saying?
5: Yeah, when he was young.
4: So hold tight to that, because I do believe that sometimes when the spirits leave, they do come back through. And surprisingly, sometimes. Anyway, she also says, thank you. She loves you deeply. And I feel like you were there for her at her toughest.
5: Yes.
4: And you had to make a decision.
5: Yes.
4: And it was the best decision. Because you're hurting so bad over this. And she says, you've got to let it go, because she would have done the same thing if she were in your place. Do you understand?
5: Yes.
4: She shows me you even crying at the, I don't know if you gave a eulogy or you spoke on her behalf somewhere and you crying about it. Do you know what she's talking about?
5: I spoke up at the hospital after a month of just awful stuff. Yeah, I cried and spoke up. Yeah.
4: Yeah. And she says that you did everything right.
5: Okay.
4: She's good. She's in the company of her mother, her family over there. I want you to know that. Were you donating clothes of hers?
5: Yes.
4: Okay, so that's just the confirmation to give you some peace that she's okay with the decision you made.
5: Okay, good.
4: Please stop beating yourself up.
5: I was really worried about all of it.
4: Oh, gosh, no. You have so much more time for yourself right now, and she doesn't want you spending it like this. I mean, this was just recent.
5: Yeah.
4: Like within the last year, right?
5: Yeah, the last 3 months, and struggling with illness for the last 6 years.
4: Yeah. She appreciates you being that constant caregiver for her.
5: Oh, good.
4: Yeah. What else could she ask for?
5: Yeah, that means a lot.
4: Loves you.
5: Okay. She's with my grandma. That makes me feel good, too.
4: Yeah. Thank you for sharing your time with me, Miss Anne.
5: Thank you so much.
4: It's a pleasure. And if you'd like to call into the show, sign up at RadioMediumLauraLee.com. 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And be social with me. I'd love to hear your thoughts at Facebook, Instagram, YouTube, too.
6: I took the supermarket flowers from the windowsill. I threw the day old tea from the cup.

0: tuning in to Miss Jennifer Spirit. Welcome.
1: Hi. Thanks for taking my call.
0: Of course. Jennifer, where are you calling from?
1: New Jersey.
0: Miss Jennifer, I get a couple spirits that are standing there with you. I got a mother figure who's possibly a grandmother more than a mother. But she was very influential in your life. And she's also got a daughter, sister, aunt there, if that makes sense.
1: I do have an aunt that was like my grandmother.
0: Right. And she tells me she taught you a thing or two about cooking.
1: Yeah. And cleaning.
0: All right. So they're your constant guides right now. So I've got to tell you, they say that, first of all, you're still locked into your apartment.
1: Yeah.
0: And that's still discomforting and it's causing a lot of friction still. And even in your energy.
1: Yeah.
0: And they told me there was an accident.
1: Yes. I got injured.
0: So you fell at the apartment complex. That was where the accident was, right?
1: Yep.
0: So there's a lot of energy around that for you. And they share with me your back is in a lot of pain.
1: Yeah.
0: And you're not feeling very supported financially, too. And they tell me that even legally, you aren't getting the support you need.
1: Yeah, I'm kind of putting some money out and I get reimbursed, but
0: the medical bills.
1: Yeah.
0: Because I see you investigating lawyers. Have you been looking at more than this one that you've been working with?
1: Yeah, I am.
0: Yeah. And they tell me it's time for you to switch.
1: Oh, really?
0: Yes.
1: I was kind of working with the lady myself, and then I got an attorney because everyone kept pressuring me.
0: Well, she's not serving your higher good. That's what I hear.
1: And I also was afraid I could get evicted. They can't try to throw me out because I did a lawsuit, right?
0: Well, I don't know if it's actually going to go to court, but they tell me this is going to be more or less like a settlement.
1: Okay.
0: And that's what they want to convey to you, okay? But I think you need some other kind of support. And as I say that, are you feeling like the lower back is also such an issue that you have to feel like you need to put something up underneath it?
1: Yeah, my back. And I did hurt my ankle. It's the third sprain. I slipped on ice that they didn't clean.
0: Yeah, so we need to probably get out of that place right after all this is done. Listen to your instincts. You just haven't found the right people to support you, but you aren't powerless. They want you to know you can choose, all right? And so support. Also, you got physical therapy. Is that correct?
1: Yeah, I'm getting PT and I go to acupuncture.
0: Mm-hmm. And that's just to confirm what is going to come about. So they love you very much. It's all going to work out.
1: Okay. I don't want to be out on the street, though.
0: You are going to be out on the street. Don't even put energy there. Thank you for sharing your time with me, Jennifer.
1: Thank you.
0: Yes, it was a pleasure. And if you'd like to be a caller on the show, sign up at RadioMediumLaurenLee.com, where you're going to find some services and upcoming events to support our show. 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And be social with me. I'd love to hear your thoughts on Facebook, Instagram, YouTube, too.

0: semi was in the center lane and just turned right in front of us. 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
2: First impression, I get a mail

0: father figure there who is referenced as Pops. Does that make sense to you?
1: My grandfather, who passed away.
0: He adored you. He says his girls were around him the night he transitioned. A mother, I think, your mom. Maybe this was your mom.
1: My mother and my godmother, which is his two daughters.
0: Lovely. And you were there caring for him, too. But maybe not there at the last minute.
1: The night before, yes. Correct.
0: Yeah. And he says, thank you. Will you send his love to everybody because he loves you all so much? He's watching over all of you. And he also wants to say hello to a son or a grandson. Does that make sense?
1: My son, Freddie, yes.
0: Oh, Freddie. What a cute name.
1: Thank you.
0: Oh, he says that you tried to get him into sports?
1: Yes. He's going to be doing soccer.
0: Oh, very good. Very good. Because from my impression from your grandfather, he's blown away by it. Will you tell him and wish him good luck from him?
1: I will.
0: And then he says that either you were up for a job opportunity or are.
1: I'm thinking about going into a new opportunity.
0: Yeah, because he says you're doing all kinds of search and research about it.
1: Yes.
0: Listen to your heart. We never go wrong. And I feel like that encouragement is coming from him, too, because life is too short.
1: Right.
0: And you're feeling like you need more growth at this point in time.
1: Yes, I graduate from college next month.
0: Congratulations.
1: Thank you.
0: And I think the doors will open up for you easily, especially after the degree. But I just think even something might even come around sooner than later.
1: Okay.
0: And when I say this, there's also something about education with it.
1: Right.
0: You're always a teacher, by the way.
1: Yes.
0: And you're so good with children.
1: Yes.
0: One other last point he makes is, I get the impression somebody had gotten a new car or it was a new used car.
1: Correct. My daughter is a new driver and she got a used car. And so she's driving herself to school, to work. And so that would be my grandfather's great granddaughter.
0: Wonderful. How scary is that, Mom? I've been there. But she's really good. He says that she's really focused. So excited she's got the wheels.
1: Yes.
0: It was a pleasure. Thank you, Renee, for sharing your time with me.
1: Thank you so much.
0: It's my pleasure. And if you'd like to be a caller on the show, sign up at radiomediumlauralee.com, where you're going to find some services and upcoming events to support our show. 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Please rate it and share it with someone who might relate to this episode. And be social with me. I'd love to hear your thoughts on Facebook, Instagram, YouTube, too.

0: 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And today I'm going to welcome Dr. Ruth Gannon Cook. She's the author. She's a scholar, emerita professor from DePaul University. And she's got a book called Your Life in Times and Signs and Alchemy weaves together mythology, neuroscience, ancestral memory with symbolic healing to help readers connect with their deeper selves. Welcome, Dr. Ruth.
1: Thank you.
0: Nice to see you again. Dr. Ruth, what first inspired your fascination with signs and symbols and the memory and the soul's journey through time?
1: Growing up in New Orleans, pure and simple, it's full of mythology and symbolism and superstition. And when I decided to finish my doctorate, I wanted to do it with an emphasis on something called semiotics. It's a study simply of signs and symbols and stories and different things that we have done through millennia to communicate with each other.
0: So how do you think symbols, recurring life patterns, can almost act like spiritual guidance that help us understand ourselves deeply?
1: They tend to be recurrent over and over, or there's a synchronicity to them, but you haven't connected the dots of why it recurs in your life. And if you can start getting in touch with that, you may find out that was supposed to be a part of you all along. We're not born as a blank slate. We're born with what our parents teach us, what our culture teaches us. And sometimes we don't realize, we're not awakened to the fact that there's more to us than that.
0: Oh, wonderful. That is a beautiful point. So why do you think reconnecting with memory, symbolism, ancestral wisdom is especially important today for the world?
1: Because we're such creatures of habit. We keep making the same mistakes over and over again. So if we start realizing there are patterns there, we can go digging a little. And too often we fight, we get emotional, and we don't necessarily allow ourselves to be mindful and get on a plane where we dispel the emotional part of it and just allow ourselves to be open to the thoughts that come to us. Start really looking from a different perspective.
0: So, Dr. Ruth, how can someone learn to trust their own intuitive guidance when seeing these symbols or connections to superstitions that continue to pop up in repeated patterns?
1: Well, the easiest way to do it is to get a notebook or a pad and just start jotting down. I dreamt about this last night. If you can remember, you may not in the beginning. If you did it every day or every couple of days, it's going to start adding up. And after a while, you can take a look at it and say, what does this mean? And then you can start asking yourself, am I fulfilling what I want to do with my life? Am I happy? How can I see differently? And a lot of what I write about really is about allowing yourself to open that portal, to give yourself permission to see.
0: I love it. So Dr. Ruth Gannon, this has been insightful. And for anybody who wants to learn more about your life and time, signs and alchemy, how can they connect with you and find that book?
1: I have a website. It's drruthg.com. That's it.
0: Wonderful. Very easy. And if this episode touched your heart, you like the recognition of signs appearing in your own life, be sure to subscribe to the Radio Medium Laura Lee podcast. Leave a review. Share this conversation with someone who might need it today. And be social with me on Facebook, Instagram, YouTube, too. I would love to hear your thoughts on this subject. And remember that the answer we seek doesn't arrive loudly. They appear quietly through the symbols and the memories and the whispers of the soul through our dreams. So pay attention, because these signs and listening to them means your spirit is guiding you.

0: After I was in the accident, I don't remember much at all because they had me in a drug-induced coma. 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But without Konosky Brezhne's lawyer, there's no way we could have gotten through it.
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2: Tuning into Miss Sam's Spirit. Welcome.
6: Thank you so much.
2: Hey, Sam, where are you calling from?
6: I'm calling from South Seattle.
2: Love it. I love it there. Miss Sam, a couple spirits are coming into my field. One, I do hear there's an initial of a D, or maybe it's a B. Dad? Oh, yeah.
7: Or Donna.
2: Or Dawn.
7: And I do get somebody who's also a veteran, armed services in the family.
6: Well, my dad was in the Navy during World War II.
7: Right. So he's very much here. Of course he is. But I also understand somebody suffered in the family of dementia and Alzheimer's.
6: That was my beloved stepmother.
7: Oh.
6: She and my father were definitely a love connection, so they're probably together.
7: Well, they want to say that they've come forth because you've been battling a health issue. And your dad wants to step forward because he was a warrior, like you are. And so you're going to fight these things as much as possible. But they want you to understand that there's nothing wrong with you.
6: I want to believe that. Yeah.
7: Now, let me say this. Yes, it's run in the family, but it was not ever diagnosed with somebody else. So they want to call that out, but they want to say it's not anything that makes you broke. You can still function. And they want you to know this is like a spiritual upgrade because the doctors are recommending just some simple changes that can really adjust and change things greatly for you. And dietary changes are one of them.
6: Yeah.
7: And when I say dietary changes, what I see is the sunlight. And so anything that's closer to the ground, like fruits and vegetables, will clear up a lot of the disorder that comes along with it. So it's hearing clearly from the head down to the gut, which is your spiritual instincts, your divine guidance. And so when you lean more into natural foods like that, which I think you already start to incorporate, you really are incorporating a lot of that into your diet on a more regular basis, and you're trying to find ways to incorporate more of it instead of leaning on other food sources like grains or anything like that.
6: Those are completely gone already.
7: Very good. Over time, this detoxification will start to raise your vibration, raise your energy so you can hear clearly what guidance is trying to tell you. So that's why I say it's an upgrade, because I went through something very similar. I loved wine and it was a sugar. But one day God said, you know, you're going to have an ear infection every time you drink it. So I had to stop drinking it and then I could hear more clearly. Do you hear what I'm saying?
6: Yes.
7: So it's the same thing. And was there an estranged relationship with somebody you had in your family?
6: Very stressful. My dad passed in September, and I was his caregiver for about a year. So there was a lot of stress, not with him, but with other members of my family. Yeah.
7: Yeah, they've triggered something within you that is a shadow side. And I would suggest you strongly look at it and come to terms with it, because quite honestly, this has all been activated even more so by not dealing with it.
6: That's interesting, because I really felt like I had. And that was the lesson I learned from my stepmother. She really was a role model spiritually for all of us. And that's what started the path, is I've got to get rid of this resentment.
7: Yeah, let it go. So I strongly suggest just taking a deep breath and sending them love and light, and continue to do that when you feel the resentment. Because whatever you give out, you're going to get back. So that resentment out comes back to you. So send the love of light, because then you're doing yourself a favor.
6: Yes.
7: And you're helping heal yourself. So do it selfishly. But I got to tell you, it will improve all your dynamics. Thank you for sharing your time with me, Sam. And if you'd like to be a caller on my show, sign up at RadioMediumLoreLee.com. We're going to find some other services and upcoming events to support our show. And you can tune into your spirit each and every day by subscribing, rating, and sharing our podcast episode. Hopefully this message will resonate with somebody you love. And remember, be social with me over at Facebook, Instagram, YouTube too. I would love to hear from you.

Are you searching for a new place to call home and feeling the pressure of time running out? What if Spirit's trying to tell you not to settle, but to trust the right home is already making its way to you? Today's question comes from my listener, Michelle, and I know so many listeners will relate to this question. She says, what method should I use to find a new place to live by the end of May? Michelle, thank you for trusting me with your very important question. I can feel the urgency around your move, and I want to begin by reminding you of this. You are not without options, and you are not doing this alone. I know the timing feels really short, and Spirit shows me there are already a few possible places available to you, but they don't feel like home. And I feel like you've been telling yourself, I just need a place. But Spirit wants to remind you that you deserve more than a place. You deserve a place that you truly love, called home. Right now, fear is creating the pressure. So fear of running out of time, fear of settling, fear of ending up somewhere that doesn't feel right. And fear can sell ourselves short. So the first present stepping forward for you is a maternal spirit. She tells me she shares a first or a middle name with you or someone else in the family. She also shows me that she once had to move into a home she didn't particularly like, let alone love. And her message is incredibly clear for you. Do not settle. Find the place you can call home, the one you love, because life is too short. I mean, really. As a spiritual psychic medium, I always remind people we are never meant to do this alone in life. And Spirit's always available to support us, but we must invite that support in. We've got to ask for heavenly help and trust it is done. So I recommend, Michelle, you say this daily. Thank you for helping me move easily into my new home that I love now before the end of the May. And not a please, not I hope. Thank you, because Spirit responds powerfully to faith and gratitude. And even more importantly, see your new home in your mind's eye, because intention creates energy. And that's how we speak to Spirit. That's how they communicate to us. So feel the joy in your heart as if you've already found it. Picture yourself walking in and knowing this is it. This is my home. Practice this morning, noon, and night, especially before sleeping and first thing upon waking. Those are spiritual, powerful moments when your subconscious is most open to receiving guidance. Avoid repeating what you don't want. Don't energize fear with thoughts like, I hope I'm not homeless. I just need anything before the end of May. Instead, I want you to stay focused on what you want. A peaceful home, a place that feels safe, a place that feels aligned. And then comes the final, most important step, action. Faith and manifestation must walk together. So when we put it out to Spirit, we've got to reach out not only to our spiritual community, but we also got to reach out to our earthly ones. Tell family, friends, coworkers. Let people know immediately what you're looking for. 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But don't stop there. Photos don't always tell the truth. So you need to walk in, feel the energy, sense the atmosphere, and you will know when you walk in the door that it's home. Your spirit keeps showing me something that's much quieter, peaceful. It's got a small garden-like outdoor retreat space where you can breathe, decompress, and heal. A place that feels truly home. And Michelle, I truly believe you're going to love it. So stay open, stay grateful. Remember, home is already making its way to you. 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I would love to hear from you on Facebook, Instagram, YouTube too.

0: I was hurt by a woman who was texting and driving and ran a stop sign and turned and hit me head on. I didn't know what to do. I had this large amount of bills. I felt like I was getting nowhere until I made the phone call. I would be lost without Kenoski Presney. I really don't know what my future would be like had I not called them.
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6: 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That's the first Wednesday of every month at the Morris Hospital, 150 High Street in Morris, from 6:30 to 7:30 p.m. in the lower level conference room number 3. 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
9: 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Hot dogs!

Jehoshaphat, a mongrel cat, jumped off the roof today. Some say he fell, but I could tell he did himself away. 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

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There was pressure on her left,

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Small signal, big heart. We love our listeners. That means you. Yeah, you. Thanks for listening.

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10: 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Rock it, crank it, do it.

We'd like to do a song right now and dedicate it to a very special bunch of people. You know, we have always been very particular about honoring our veterans when they came back from the wars that they fought. And we have always been very true to do that, except for one war that was fought some years ago over in Southeast Asia. And when the folks came back from over there, they were treated with a lot less respect than they deserve, and I don't like it. And I, for one, feel that anybody who fought in Vietnam deserves just as much honor and just as much glory as anyone who's ever fought a war for this country. So with a great deal of admiration and gratitude, we'd like to dedicate this song to anyone who served in Vietnam.

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an old song that we first did on my album called Fire on the Mountain way back in 1974. And we've been kept doing this old tune. We thought, you know, we've been doing this song so long, we ought to update it a little bit. So we did. We got together with Hal Ketchum and John Barry. They helped me out with the vocals. And we came up with a new rendition we hope you like. If you don't like the way I'm living, you just leave this long-haired country boy alone.

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she came to see him one last time. Oh, and we all wondered if she would. And it kept running through my mind. This time, he's over her for good.

We have to agree that our veterans who served in submarines are a distinguished group of individuals. That's why we wanted to let our listeners know that the USS VI's USS Chicago base is doing something very special to recognize those submarines and the crews who came down the Illinois River. They are raising funds for another memorial dedicated to World War II submarines. The purpose of the memorial will be to honor the memory of the 28 submarines built during World War II by the Manitowoc, Wisconsin Shipbuilding Company. The memorial is planned for placement in Ottawa, Illinois. The proposed location is Allen Park on the south side of the Illinois River. 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Once again, Google USS Chicago Base Submarine Veterans. 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

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This station is a project of Here and Again Incorporated, an Illinois 501c3 nonprofit dedicated to promoting the arts through education. The Paw Paw Lions Club announced that the third annual Paw Paw Festival will return to Paw Paw Veterans Park on Saturday, September 26, 2026, in Paw Paw, Illinois. The free, family-friendly festival celebrates the Paw Paw, North America's largest native tree fruit, whose tropical, custard-like flavor is often compared to a blend of mango, banana, and pineapple. The event also celebrates the small town in Illinois community that shares the fruit's name. The 2026 festival begins at 10 a.m. at Paw Paw Veterans Park and continues throughout the day. Highlights include fresh Paw Paw fruit and Paw Paw trees for sale, free tastings, Paw Paw beer, ice cream, and cheesecake from Eli's Cheesecake of Chicago, and other Paw Paw-inspired food and drinks from local makers. There will be live music, dozens of local vendors and artisans, a kids' corner with bounce houses and activities, tram tours highlighting the area's Paw Paw trees, and educational program about America's native fruits. The 2025 festival drew an estimated 5,000 people. For questions or more event information, contact www.pawpawfest.org or visit Paw Paw Fest's Facebook page. 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

0: Kent Harry, and this is Adventures in Faith, Faith in Adventures, a program of WRWO Community Radio from Ottawa, Illinois. Today's program is entitled Chick Chick Kaboom. Beauty's in the eye of the beholder. Now, I'm a bicyclist, and I love the natural flowers that line our rural roadsides. My favorite is the tiger lily, or as my mother-in-law used to call them, ditch weeds. But they all brighten my day. I wrote a silly poem about one of these that I hope you like, entitled Chick Chick Kaboom. Chick chickory, chick chickory, chick chick kaboom. These roadside weeds seem to fade around noon. Early in the day, they are vivid and bright, seeming to glow in the morning light. Cars drive by, but they rarely see the beauty of nature noticed by me. I pedal by at a much slower clip, enjoying the vivid blue drivers miss on their trip. Chick chickory, chick chickory, chick chick kaboom. Do our lives get so busy that we don't have room for the beauty of God that many don't see? Chicory may be a weed, but it's beautiful to me. Adventures in Faith, Faith in Adventures is a local program of WRWO Community Radio, a portion of Here and Again Incorporated, a 501c3. Terry's book of religious adventure stories entitled Adventures in Faith, Faith in Adventures is available in bookstores and through Amazon, with all proceeds going to the ELCA World Hunger Program.
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2: 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The Paw Paw Lions Club announced that the third annual Paw Paw Festival will return to Paw Paw Veterans Park on Saturday, September 26, 2026, in Paw Paw, Illinois. The free, family-friendly festival celebrates the Paw Paw, North America's largest native tree fruit, whose tropical, custard-like flavor is often compared to a blend of mango, banana, and pineapple. The event also celebrates the small town in Illinois community that shares the fruit's name. The 2026 festival begins at 10 a.m. at Paw Paw Veterans Park and continues throughout the day. Highlights include fresh Paw Paw fruit and Paw Paw trees for sale, free tastings, Paw Paw beer, ice cream, and cheesecake from Eli's Cheesecake of Chicago, and other Paw Paw-inspired food and drinks from local makers. There will be live music, dozens of local vendors and artisans, a kids' corner with bounce houses and activities, tram tours highlighting the area's pawpaw trees, and educational program about America's native fruits. The 2025 festival drew an estimated 5,000 people. For questions or more event information, contact www.pawpawfest.org or visit Paw Paw Fest's Facebook page. 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

0: Thanks for tuning in to Dan Sweeney's One Hit Wonders. This week we're featuring September One Hit Wonders from 1955 to 1985. One Hit Wonders, a combination of artist and song that scores big in the Billboard Top 40, but never repeats the achievement again. And just coming off a number 23 charting hit, September 7th of 1959. See You in September. That's the Tempos, a one-hit wonder band from Pittsburgh. Now, they couldn't repeat their success, and it's a short story, they broke up in 1965. Moving forward with more September One-Hit Wonders with a number 33 charting hit in 1960, Hot Rod Lincoln, Charlie Ryan and the Timber Lane Riders. Now, the band leader on this one, Charlie Ryan, is a singer and songwriter from Graceville, Minnesota. His song was later covered by Johnny Bond in 1960 and Commander Cody in his Lost Planet Airmen in 1972.
1: Now you've heard the story of the hot rod race when the Ford and the Mercury was setting a pace. That story's true, I'm here to say, cause I was a-driving that Model A. It's got a Lincoln motor and it's really souped up, and that Model A body makes it look like a pup. It's got 8 cylinders and used them all with an overdrive that just won't stall. Got a 4-barrel carb and a dual exhaust, 411 gears that can really get lost. Got safety tubes and I'm not scared, the brakes are good and the tires are fair. We left San Pedro late one night, the moon and the stars were shining bright. Everything went fine up the Grapevine Hill, we was passing cars like they

of a sudden, like the flick of an eye, a Cadillac sedan passed us by. The remark was made, that's the car for me, but within the taillight was all you could see. Well, the fellers ribbed me for being behind, so I started to make that Lincoln unwind. Took my foot off the gas, and man alive, I shoved it down into overdrive. Well, I wound it up to 110, twisted the speedometer cable off the end, had my foot beat clear to the floor, says that's all there is, ain't no more. Went around a corner and I passed a truck. I crossed my fingers just for luck. The fender's clicking, the guardrail post. The guys beside me, white as a ghost. I guess they thought I had lost my sense. The telephone poles looked like a picket fence. He said, slow down, I see spots. The lines in the road, they just look like dots. Smoke was rolling out of the back.

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I said, hold on, I got a license to fly, and a Cadillac pulled over and let me by. Then all of a sudden, the rod started knocking. Down in the dip, she started a rocking. I looked in the mirror, and the red light was blinking. The cops was after my hot rod.

and a number 11 charting hit in September of 1964. That's Selfish One, Jackie Ross, a soul singer from St. Louis. Not much of a story here, though. She faded away in the early 70s. Hey, be sure to like and follow Dan Sweeney's One Hit Wonders page on Facebook for all your One Hit Wonder trivia, comments, and requests. A big thanks for everybody that likes the page. Moving forward with more September One Hit Wonders with a number 20 charting hit, September 9th, 1967, I Wanna Testify. The Parliaments, a doo-wop quintet from Plainfield, New Jersey, formed in the back room of a barber shop in the mid-50s and named after the cigarette brand. Well, the group later evolved into the funk bands Parliament and Funkadelic, which had some success in the 70s, never again charted on the Billboard Top 40.

The Youngbloods, number 5 in September of 1969. That's Get Together. Well, the Youngbloods were a rock band from Greenwich Village in New York City. Jesse Colin Young on vocals and bass was the ringleader of the short-lived group. 1967, when Get Together first appeared, it didn't sell very well, reaching only number 62 on the charts. 2 years later, after New York disc jockey Dan Ingram had recorded a Brotherhood promotion for New York station WABC, the song was used as a bed for promotion. After the National Council of Christians and Jews used the song in television and radio commercials, the track was re-released and cracked the top 5 in 1969. Well, they broke up in 1972, but reunited in 1984, only to break up for good in 1985. Moving forward with more September one-hit wonders between the years 1955 and 1985. With a number 3 smash hit in September of 1971, Smiling Faces Sometimes, The Undisputed Truth. A 1970s Motown recording act assembled by record producer Norman Whitfield as a means for being able to experiment with his psychedelic soul production techniques. The group's music and unusual costuming of large afros and white makeup typified the then popular trend of psychedelic soul. Well, they disbanded in the early 80s but reformed in the 90s without scoring another top 40 hit.

0: Well, let's take a look at some of the news that took place between the years 1955 and 1985 in September. Starting with September 1st in 1969, military officers overthrew the Libyan government. The Libyan Arab Republic was then proclaimed under Colonel Muammar Gaddafi. September 1st, 1983, Korean Airlines Flight 007 was shot down by a Russian jet fighter while en route from New York to Seoul, killing all 269 persons aboard. The Boeing 747 reportedly strayed 100 miles off course over secret Soviet-Russian military installations, and it crashed in the Sea of Japan. September 2nd, 1962, Soviet Russia agreed to send arms to Cuba, leading to the October missile crisis after the shipments were discovered by the United States. September 2nd, 1963, Alabama Governor George Wallace forcibly halted public school integration by encircling Tuskegee High School with state troopers. September 5th and 6th of 1972, 11 members of the Israeli Olympic team were killed during an attack on the Olympic Village in Munich by members of the Black September faction of the Palestinian Liberation Army. Israeli jets then bombed Palestinian positions in Lebanon and Syria in retaliation on September 8th, 1972. September 5th, 1975. The first of two September assassination attempts on President Gerald Ford occurred as a woman pointed a gun at the president in Sacramento, California. 2 weeks later, a second attempt occurred as another woman fired a shot at Ford in San Francisco. Ford was not harmed in either incident.
1: Playing all the best September one-hit wonders.

A number 14 charting hit in September of 1975, Third Rate Romance. The Amazing Rhythm Aces, a country rock group from Memphis, Tennessee, which has characterized its music as American music or roots music, which is a blend of rock, country, blues, R&B, folk, reggae, and Latino. Now, they've released 18 albums over 30 years, and that includes a period of 15 years of inactivity. Original lead singer and songwriter Russell Smith passed away in 2019. Moving forward with more September One Hit Wonders with a number 18 charting hit in September of 1977. This is Black Betty. Ram Jam, a rock band formed in New York City in 1977, predominantly known for their hit single. And the band consisted of Bill Bartlett on guitar, Howie Arthur Blodvert on bass, Peter Charles on drums. And Bartlett was formerly lead guitarist for the bubblegum group The Lemon Pipers. Blavelt played with Billy Joel in several bands. While in a band named Starbuck, Bartlett took Lead Belly's 59-second long Black Betty and arranged, recorded, and released it on the group's own Truckstar label. Black Betty became a regional hit, and then it was picked up by producers in New York who formed a group around Bartlett called Ram Jam. Well, they re-released the song and it became a hit nationally. The song caused a stir with the NAACP in Congress of racial equality, calling for a boycott due to the lyrics.

0: let's take a look at some of the September birthdays that have happened through the years here. September 1st, 1923, boxing champ Rocky Marciano was born in Brockton, Massachusetts. He fought Jersey Joe Walcott for the heavyweight title on September 23rd, 1952, and knocked him out. In 1956, he retired as the only undefeated heavyweight champion. He died in a plane crash in 1969. September 2nd, 1948, Krista McAuliffe, born in Boston on January 28, 1986, 37-year-old high school teacher, the first ordinary citizen in space, died with six crew members in the space shuttle Challenger explosion. September 5th, 1902, film producer Daryl Zanuck was born in Wahoo, Nebraska. Well, he co-founded 20th Century Fox, well, it was actually 20th Century Studios, which later merged with Fox. His films included the first sound picture, The Jazz Singer, and also The Snake Pit, and the hugely popular The Grapes of Wrath. Well, here's a clip from the movie trailer from the big popular film movie that stirred the nation in 1940, The Grapes of Wrath, which has been required reading in schools ever since.
1: Sweeping across the country comes one of the great literary achievements of our time. A human, revealing, soul-stirring story that instantly becomes the most discussed novel of modern literature, The Grapes of Wrath.
2: The Grapes of Wrath, please.
3: I'll have to put you on the waiting list. We've never had such a demand for a book. Do you have a copy of Grapes of Wrath?
4: Sorry, we're all sold out.
1: Everyone, everywhere, joins in the discussion of its vital problems. Due to this unprecedented popularity, producers vie for the motion picture rights. And finally, 20th Century Fox announces the purchase of the book and plans for its immediate production. A storm of discussion arouses the nation. Speculation and rumor are rife to the effect that no producer will venture to film this great dramatic masterpiece of human hearts. Daryl F. Zanuck, production head of 20th Century Fox Studios, emphatically announces that The Grapes of Wrath will be made. All of the resources of this vast studio are marshaled for the production. John Ford, Academy Award winner, is given the directorial assignment. The cast is carefully chosen to make John Steinbeck's unforgettable characters

Winking in at number 39, Nicole. That was September 5th, 1981, and Point Blank, a rock and roll band from Texas. 1984, they broke up. The band's core members reunited for a benefit concert in 2005 and in January of 2014. The band completed Volume 9, a Kickstarter-funded project originally titled Lock, Stock, and Two Smoking Barrels. Hey, before that one, we had another squeaker coming in at 37. In 1979, Girl of My Dreams, Bram Tchaikovsky, a British vocalist and guitarist. When he first came to prominence as a member of the UK pump pub rock band The Motors in 1977. In 1979, he played guitar for the Skids' hit Into the Valley on the BBC. After disappointing sales, the band split up in 1981, and Tchaikovsky left the music industry for good. Moving forward with more September one-hit wonders with a number four charting hit, Puttin' on the Ritz. That came in at number four in 1983. By Taco, an Indonesian-born Dutch singer and entertainer who started his career in Germany. Well, he gained international attention with his one hit, then turned to acting in Europe. 2009, the first channel of Russia TV, One TV, filmed the program Songs of the 20th Century. Taco appeared with Puttin' on the Ritz in the sequence about the 1930s. The show was broadcast in 2010. In 2009, he performed Puttin' on the Ritz at the Olympic Stadium in Moscow, Russia. He also was a star guest in the New Year's Eve show in 2009 on Russia TV, which had about 84 million viewers in more than 20 countries. In 2011, Taco released his sixth studio album, Timeless Love.

snotherets. Different types who wear a day coat, pants with stripes and cutaway coat, perfect fits. Putnotherets.

Pete's Taco, coming in at number 4 in September of 1983, Puttin' on the Ritz. We're going to close out this hour with a number 32 charting hit in September of 1982, Valley Girl, a song by Frank Zappa and his then 14-year-old daughter, Moon Zappa. Well, the song appeared on Zappa's 1982 album, Ship Arriving Too Late to Save a Drowning Witch. It was released as a single, becoming his only top 40 hit. Musically, the song is one of the most atypical Zappa tunes because of how relatively normal it is compared to other compositions of Zappa's. Well, Frank passed away in 1993. In a 2016 interview with the LA Times, Moon Zappa said she was working on a book about growing up in her crazy house.

I go into this like salon place in here and I want like to get my toenails done, and the lady like goes, oh my god, your toenails are like so grody. It was like really embarrassing. She's like, oh my god, like bag those toenails. I'm like, shh.

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1: 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Until then, you have a great week.
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sail glassy waters, country and king. 100 mountains in between, peaks of snow white, evergreen. 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
1: Ninefour point five WRWOLP Ottawa.

Thank you very much from Ronnie Wood, myself, and all the band. 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

0: I'm Kent Gary, and this is Adventures in Faith, Faith in Adventures, a program of WRWO Community Radio from Ottawa, Illinois. Today's program is entitled Chick Chick Kaboom. Beauty's in the eye of the beholder. Now, I'm a bicyclist, and I love the natural flowers that line our rural roadsides. My favorite is the tiger lily, or as my mother-in-law used to call them, ditch weeds. But they all brighten my day. I wrote a silly poem about one of these that I hope you like, entitled Chick Chick Kaboom. Chick chickery, chick chickery, chick chick kaboom. These roadside weeds seem to fade around noon. Early in the day, they are vivid and bright, seeming to glow in the morning light. Cars drive by, but they rarely see the beauty of nature noticed by me. I pedal by at a much slower clip, enjoying the vivid blue drivers miss on their trip. Chick chickery, chick chickery, chick chick kaboom. Do our lives get so busy that we don't have room for the beauty of God that many don't see? Chicory may be a weed, but it's beautiful to me. Adventures in Faith, Faith in Adventures is a local program of WRWO Community Radio, a portion of Here and Again Incorporated, a 501c3. Terry's book of religious adventure stories entitled Adventures in Faith, Faith in Adventures is available in bookstores and through Amazon, with all proceeds going to the ELCA World Hunger Program.
1: 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The Paw Paw Lions Club announced that the third annual Paw Paw Festival will return to Paw Paw Veterans Park on Saturday, September 26, 2026, in Paw Paw, Illinois. The free, family-friendly festival celebrates the Paw Paw, North America's largest native tree fruit, whose tropical, custard-like flavor is often compared to a blend of mango, banana, and pineapple. The event also celebrates the small town in Illinois community that shares the fruit's name. The 2026 festival begins at 10 a.m. at Paw Paw Veterans Park and continues throughout the day. Highlights include fresh Paw Paw fruit and Paw Paw trees for sale, free tastings, Paw Paw beer, ice cream, and cheesecake from Eli's Cheesecake of Chicago, and other Paw Paw-inspired food and drinks from local makers. There will be live music, dozens of local vendors and artisans, a kids' corner with bounce houses and activities, tram tours highlighting the area's Paw Paw trees, and educational program about America's native fruits. 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
4: 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We have a great show. We have Landon Nolan with us. We have encores from both Serena Alvarez and from Trees of Life. So all great music. I'm going to start off with one song here before we bring up Landon. This is called Banjo Man. Here we go.

0: That's Banjo Man. Thank you. Now, we're going to have Landon Nolan come up here. And as Landon Nolan's coming to the stage, I'd like to point out to our listeners that if you go to the website, which is liveandkickingmusic.com, that on there, you are going to see the information on the artists that you are about to hear. And that includes their bio, that includes their photographs, and especially includes their web address so that you can see and hear more about them. So, so having said that, I think Landon's ready. Here's Landon Nolan. Welcome, man.
1: Hey, how's it going?
0: Doing great. Let's see. There we go. We're trying to get everything adjusted here. There. I think we got you. So how are you doing?
1: I'm doing pretty well.
0: And welcome to the show.
1: Thank you.
0: Now, I've got to ask, a few questions. You started early. You started when you were 15.
1: True, yes.
0: Like I think we all did.
1: Yeah.
0: Except for Rowdy.
1: Okay. Because, yeah, I could see
0: Landon's associated with Rowdy Jameson. He waited until he was 44.
1: So. I met him at an open mic when I was probably 17 years old. He's so cool. I like Rowdy a lot.
0: I really like him. Now, this is kind of interesting. You mentioned, this is to quote you, you're channeling your extensive live expertise into your most ambitious studio era yet, headlined by your upcoming album, Cities of Babylon.
1: Correct, yes.
0: Okay, now, what's the connection between live and the album?
1: So I think it has to do with understanding things like, let's say, dynamics.
0: Oh, okay.
1: Something like dynamics and how, you know, you can play with silence for a song, you know, like what's entertaining to a crowd and those types of things. Writing style, you know, I take all of my music and before I go to record it, I have to play it live.
0: Right.
1: And it has to develop on a stage somewhere, whether that's Fiddler's Green, which is where I started playing open mics when I was younger, or if that's someplace like the Hard Rock Hotel where I play pretty frequently. Getting a live audience reaction is really important.
0: Right.
1: It doesn't influence what I'm going to do anyways, but it helps inform me on if I'm moving in the right direction with the overall structure. And so to me, that really matters before I start recording.
0: Well, I think too, it tightens up. Eventually you find things that you want to change.
1: Oh yeah.
0: And it just gets better and better as you record it. Now you mentioned dynamics, and what's interesting for a band, there's no excuse not to have dynamics because you have multiple instruments. But when you're up there with just a guitar, and the guitar really isn't very loud, so it's hard to get the dynamics, right?
1: It is. I think if you start playing acoustic, or let's say you start on something like piano,
0: yeah,
1: it's very much a solo instrument. It just gives you a broader view of, you know, it gives you more options, let's say. It matters more because, let's say you write a song, and let's say it's 6-7 minutes long. If there's no dynamics,
0: right,
1: it's too much. And I'll never forget, I was playing at a place, it doesn't exist anymore, but it's called Casey's Grill.
0: Oh, yes.
1: Okay, so I used to know the owner, and I used to play at Casey's Grill when I was just starting. I was my first gig. And I used to come back every week, and there was this guy in the audience once, and he said, "You're really good. You got the vibe. You have the spirit to do this."
0: Yeah.
1: But one word, dynamics. And he was talking about me just chopping at the guitar too much. You know, I'm young. I'm just learning these chords and strumming patterns. And he was totally right about that, you know.
0: Well, it's funny, the 3-minute song, you know, we've had forever, and it, you know, a little history, the reason it's 3 minutes, 78, that's all you can put on there, it's 3 minutes, but we kept it through history, and then we find out, if a song's longer than 3 minutes, you better have a good reason.
1: Yeah.
0: There better be something going on that's going to make it worthwhile, you know. In most cases, the song mostly changes almost into another song. You know, if you listen to anything like Bohemian Rhapsody, there's what, 5 different songs in that.
1: Oh yeah.
0: That one collection. So definitely agree with you. So that'd be your single, the long one.
1: Yeah.
0: All right. We'll definitely try to make some room for that because that sounds exciting. Well, we better hurry up then.
1: All right. I got you.
0: What's your first song?
1: First song. It doesn't really have a name yet. So playing off of that theme, it's funny we talk about that. It doesn't have a name yet because I'm still running it on the stages around Central Florida.
0: Gotcha.
1: I'm kind of seeing what form it takes, and I think I've got something I'm confident enough to play for you today, so we'll see.
0: I love that.

a lot for them to watch me pay. But your eyes by fire flicker against the night. Just move a little closer and brighten my life.

0: Oh, that was fantastic.
1: Thank you. Thank you. Really, really cool.
0: So that you're saying that's not going to be on the album. That will be on the album eventually.
2: Oh, event, maybe one day.
0: Yeah.
2: That's got some work that needs to be done to it, but it's still too fun to, yeah. It's too fun not to play that one. I like that one a lot.
0: It's a great song. How long ago did you write that?
2: I've been working on that one for probably, I think I started that about a month and a half ago.
0: Yeah.
2: I've been playing it here and there at shows. You know, people ask me after, every once in a while when you write a song, guys, for people watching, sometimes people will go, who writes that? That means it's a good song. It means it sounds like something that they've heard before and they like. This is one of those songs I'm getting that reaction to. So I'm kind of just playing it any chance I get. You know, it's not too dark. It's, you know, it's kind of a fun riff. So
0: yeah, you're right. That's actually, you're exactly right. On original songs, to get a compliment that way.
2: Yeah.
0: People said, yeah, who wrote that? Meaning that they think they know it or they like it. That's all we're going to get. So.
2: I mean, that's the best you can get sometimes. Yeah. You know, when they compare it to something they like, I think maybe that's the highest compliment you can get. You know, someone will say, oh, I really like Dave Matthews Band. And then you go, okay, was that Dave Matthews Band? No, that was me. Oh, that means they really liked it, you know, so.
0: Well, it's just as good.
2: Yeah, well, I don't know about that. Those guys are crazy.
0: Well, what do you have for us next? This is another original, right?
2: Next, yes. Next is going to be, it's going to be the title track from my album coming up.
0: And does it have a name?
2: It does. Cities of Babylon.
0: Okay.
2: I'm going to play this for you guys. I just came up with the name.
0: Okay.
2: I'm going to write it as we go.

0: Fantastic.
1: Thank you. Thank you.
0: Yeah, that was great.
1: That's going to be the title track of the upcoming album.
0: I can't wait for this. When you have the whole album, it's going to be fantastic. If these are any indication of your writing skills.
1: Oh, they'll be full band, full instrumentation. It's it's like a cinematic alt metal type of experience, but it still feels like this on acoustic guitar somehow. But it does, I swear. But yeah, I can't wait to play some of that stuff live one day and actually have the electric guitar in my hand, you know, just picture that song, but with panned electric guitars, just dun, dun, dun, dun,
0: dun, dun, dun, dun, dun. Oh yeah, no, that you could do anything with that song, really.
1: Oh yeah.
0: Now this is going to be a cover, right?
1: This next one, I had another original for you.
0: Oh, okay.
1: Yeah.
0: Okay. I thought. I'm sorry.
1: No, you're good. All right, let's see here.

0: Oh, fantastic. Landon Nolan, yes, thank you. Thank you. So hopefully we haven't heard the last one. We're going to bring him up at the end here. So thank you so much. That was really wonderful.
1: Of course,
0: really.
1: Thank you.
0: Now, we're very fortunate that people refer these great artists to us. That was Rowdy Jameson is the one that's responsible for Landon Nolan. Yeah, shout out to Rowdy. And this next delightful young lady, she was provided to us. She's a signed artist by Boone Castle Media Entertainment. This is Serena Alvarez.
2: You okay there? All right, we'll adjust you on the fly if we have to. What are you going to start off with?
3: We're going to start off with an original called 21.
2: 21.
3: Yep, those are the years, am I right?
2: What's it about, can I ask?
3: What's it about? Man, just being 21. We've all been 21.
2: So that was a really dumb question, man.
0: I know, sorry.
3: Yeah, no, there are none.
2: Only dumb people, right? I'm sorry. I'm not going to get myself out of that one. All right, take it away, guys, and I'll try to fix that hum there.

0: Fantastic.
1: Thank you.
0: Oh, that's really good. And you wrote that how long ago, can I ask?
1: When I was 21, so about a year ago. It was a year ago.
0: Wow. Let me, there we go. So now everybody knows your age. There we go. So. Yeah, I'm subtle, right? Anyway, what do you got next for us?
1: We have another song called 22. I'm kidding. No.
0: You could do a whole album this way, you know?
1: Right. Just do like an Adele, Chromatic. Like.
0: Well,
1: just...
0: it's been 5 years since she released her last album, right?
1: Right.
0: So she could just, you know, you could do that every...
1: Exactly.
0: There's no sense what I'm going to say there.
1: No, no problem. It's fine. But this next song is called Nothing's Gonna Stop Me.
0: Okay. Well, I'm curious in the song of what. Do you need another guitar pick? Oh, okay.
1: Ready?
0: One thing we have plenty of is guitar picks here.
1: Word.
0: Of course.
1: They always go missing.

0: Thanks.
1: I tell you, some Edmonds keep catching me by surprise there for some reason. I know. Beautiful. You got a few fans watching, by the way.
0: Fun. How much fun. Hello, fans. Miss you guys.
1: Yeah, they're out there somewhere, whatever they're doing. For your grand finale, what are you going to do?
0: For the grand finale is one that I've been working on for a couple of years now, co-writer with Mr. Garcia. It's called Are You Listening?
1: We're playing what?

0: Wow. Yeah.
1: That is Serena Alvarez. Now, this next band, this is just a lot of fun. This is
2: crazy. And we have the fearless leader, who is James White. Also known as Sleuth, right?
3: Yes, sir.
2: And who do you got with you?
3: Well, I've got Skylar Rush on the drums, Dave Smash Swanson on the bass. I've got Danny Stropshot on the guitar, and then myself.
2: Well, that's
3: super excited to be here. We usually have a six-piece. We're missing a horn section and some percussion.
2: Wow!
3: But we're happy to be here. Thank you so much for having us, Bruce.
2: I mean, you have such a full sound, even with the few that you have there.
3: I appreciate you.
2: You're not lacking by any means. I'll say that.
3: Yes, sir.
2: So what do you have for us? What's your first song?
3: Well, this song is called "The Dopest Song." It's probably going to be on the live EP that we're about to release here soon, called 2020 Tree.
2: Oh, cool.
3: And then it'll also be on our third full-length album, which I don't have a name yet for, but that'll be coming out here later this year, so we're super excited about it. Hope you guys enjoy.

0: Yes. Yes.
1: Thank you so much.
0: That was great.
1: All right, this next one's another new one. It's called The Wanderer. This is written by Mr. Skyler Rush right over here on the drums.
0: Nope.
1: Hope you guys enjoy.

0: Beautiful. I think if I'm reading this right, James is going James is going to switch over to his metal instrument, right?
1: The ukulele.
0: A ukulele.
1: I love this little instrument. It's really good if you're not that good at guitar like me. This is the ticket right here.
0: That's it.
1: All right, this next one is another new one. It is called Give It Time. Hope you guys enjoy.